So why are you crying? Stop the crying, I went crying on you. 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No regret, can't forget the shit you seen. Should've kept it clean.

0: je te parle de croissant et de brillant.
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0: Sam is
1: Oh. 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
2: We went from A plus to D minus.

0: Today is brought to you...
1: Move. 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
0: By the number one... And the flavor red.
1: No, it's not the flavor red.
0: Yes, it is.
1: No, it's not. Today's flavor is green.
2: Green.

I don't really do this, move it like a Judas. Talking all that talk, but ain't no time for acting foolish. When you ask him all the brothers saying through this, I might just jump on this for free, jumping on them freestyles. I be wild, moving brains, see now. It's so sunset, it's beautiful, it's one guess. One morning, afternoon in that sundress. The summer flies by, every morning.

0: Next week, for those who would like to experience a variety of international cuisine, the international dinner will take place where Erasmus volunteers will present their recipes at Pont de Montvert.
1: International dinner? Yum, that sounds delicious. It's like Europe has come all the way to France to put its flavors on the table. It's a perfect opportunity to taste Spain, Georgia, and Greece without even leaving Pont de Mont.
2: They are fantastic news. So, we talk about love, traveled thousands of years back in the time with the menus, and even found out what people interacting about today's prices.
1: And now, it's time for a little break! Stay with us, because we're about to play one of the best jams France has to offer, Amour Plastique.
2: And don't go anywhere, because after the music, there is still so much more to discover about Europe in Mont-Lazare.
1: So, turn up the volume, enjoy the music, and we'll be right back with even more stories and even more interesting from Mont-Lazare.
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1: Hello everyone, you're still listening to Radio Tiki Taka. 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
0: This is Anima Petrulli and Jan Davan at your disposal. Today we have some interesting topic to talk about with all of you. As you know, this emission is about Europe and its program is Mont Lozère, and our reporters have been all around Lozère meeting and interviewing people from different backgrounds.
1: Today we will learn about different topics from different people like Jan Dizak, who will talk to you about the Zone Natura 2000 and his work as Biodiversity Project Officer. Also, we interviewed Loans, Marinette at Le Pont de Montvert, who will share their knowledge and worries about local languages such as Occitan. And finally, we will learn from Elodie's Chronicles and the work of Florent with volunteering and animations in Finials. So let's interview Loans and Marinette from Le Pont de Montvert, who agreed to meet with our reporters Penny Giovanopoulou and Fanny Plou yesterday to talk about local languages. In this case, the Patuit dialect, which is one of the languages supported and protected by the European Union, who, according to the Fundamental Rights of the EU, Article 22, says that the Union respects the cultural, religious and linguistic diversity.
2: Hello, we are on the cross of the river of the town, and we are in the shadow. We have not too hot, so it is cool.
3: Marinette, I live at the Bastide, at 8 kilometers of Pont de Montvert.
4: Both of you can speak Occitan.
3: Yes, I speak a little.
2: But talking patois?
3: Oui, le patois, mais bon, ils appellent ça l'Occitan. Pour moi, c'est pas l'Occitan, c'est le patois. C'est la langue régionale du pays, de la région de Pont de Montvert.
4: Do you know around you a lot of people that speak your language?
3: Malheureusement, le jour où je parle presque pas plus, ou pas tous, parce que à cause ils perdent. Les personnes âgées sont parties, c'est nous là ça, parce qu'à l'école, elles punit à quel qui parlait l'occitan, pas lui a parlé français.
2: She said no, because the young people don't learn a lot, because the old people died before to learn at the youngs, and when she going to school, she don't have the right to talk patois.
4: Can you teach your language by writing it in paper?
3: Souvent, par là. Écrit, non. 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Il y a des livres, il y a des professeurs.
2: She said no, we have to make a difference with Patois and Occitan, because she said in Occitan, a regional language, this, there is a book, there is a lot of book, there is a lot of scribe, so the Occitan is again today write and talk, but the Patois is not just oral. So the Patois in this place is the Occitan. I think this is the same language, but with the lot of difference of pronunciation.
1: Well, I think that in Catalonia as well, in the zone of Vall d'Aran, like in the Pyrenees, we also have a similar thing to Patua, called Aranès, that is like a dialect, maybe?
2: Yes.
1: Of Occitan. And there are many things also different, but it's considered Occitan as well.
2: Yes, but...
1: So maybe Patua is like a similar thing as Aranès.
2: Yes, I think it's the dialect. Okay. Yes, this is that, mm-hmm. I think.
4: Why did you used to speak in that language? What was the use of it?
3: Parler en patois parce que c'est facile et puis c'est important pour Nantes. Dès que nous trouvons plusieurs personnes, c'est automatique qui parlent le patois. C'est automatique, c'est un plaisir. Oui, c'est important, c'est que déplacé et se trouve tout seul. Correbe comme quoi.
2: She said we talk this language because this is natural with the other people and this is a pleasure.
4: Okay, so this is a question specially for you, Léonce, because you're 25 years old and you speak Occitan, and so we want to know the reason why you're learning this language.
2: because I think it's important to conserve this particular language, because I think there is a lot of knowledge on this region particularly. So I think more you have language and more you have world, more you have capacity to think. So I want to learn patois for things like all the people live in this place before me things.
5: Thank you for your answers. It was very interesting. We have learned a lot.
3: Merci.
6: Merci.
7: Radio Tiki Taka.
1: So Annie, why do you think it's important to protect minority languages?
0: I think it's not only about language itself, it's also about culture, history and identity. Exactly, for example, in Georgia we have regional languages such as Megrelian and so on. These languages are part of our identity, they connect people with their history, their family, culture and traditions.
1: And that's why keeping these languages alive can be so important for future generations. By the way, I have a number.
0: What?
1: 45 million.
0: What?
1: This is how many people speak minority languages around Europe. Annie, you are from Georgia. Can you teach us how to say I love you in some Georgian regional languages?
0: Yes, of course. In Megrelian, you can say Masim York, and in Swan, Masim Alat. And John, what about Catalan?
1: Well, in Catalan we say T'estimo.
0: Wow, different languages, different sounds, but the same feeling. Let's move on to the next topic. Our reporters, Penny Giovannopoulou and Pani Flu, are currently with Jan Dizak, who works at the Parc des Seven, to talk about Zone Natura Duvel, one of many projects founded by European Union. He will share with you the challenges of the job, its importance and some interesting facts about the area, who has the particularity to be very humid.
8: The little red plant, la petite plante rouge ici, est une plante carnivore.
5: One of the other specific species of this Rosera. Place is Rosera, a red plant that et is carnivorous. It's called Rosera, and it can eat bugs by sticking them on their little hair. It's a
8: biodiversité.
9: Jan Dizak, a biodiversity project officer.
8: Tous les pays. Nous sommes dans le
5: Here we are the Zone Natura 2000 of Mont Lozère. So it's around 11,000 of hectares.
8: C'est un espace de.
5: It's mostly a place composed by forest and grass, and they work with farmers and peasants about agriculture and farming.
9: This place is very beautiful. Can you tell us about the reason why is it protected?
8: Nous sommes dans un site du réseau Natura 2000.
5: It's protected by the European Union in the objective of protection of the environment. There are in total more than 27,000 of those kind of zones in the European Union.
8: Ces sites sont choisis.
5: And this place has been chosen because it has a lot of rare species of plants and of animals that are actually endangered.
8: Nous sommes au site de la Croix de Fer.
5: We're at La Croix de Fer. It's a bog who welcome very specific species of plants.
9: And what are the criteria for choosing which area to protect?
8: Il y a deux directives.
5: At the European level, we have a list of rare species. Then it's up to the European countries to make a proposition of which area can be protected.
8: Ensuite,
5: L'Union has an objective to protect those kind of zones. It's a national level to make proposition on how to protect those areas.
9: Based on that, would you say that the European Union supports efficiently your organization?
8: L'Europe nous apporte beaucoup.
5: European Union does a lot for these kind of areas. They can finance contracts of agricultures if they have good protocols that respect the environment.
8: Donc, c'est très important sur le Mont Lozère. Pour préserver les zones humides et les pelouses.
5: After this very interesting interview about Zone Natura 2000, we are currently working in a private property in the park, but thanks to Jan Dizak, we have a special authorization for today. So here we have a very specific type of moss that grew up in water and accumulate a lot of humidity, and furthermore, the new ones grew up in the dead swamp.
8: Et donc sous nos pieds?
5: So beneath our feet, we have around 2 meters of this type of moss accumulated, and it has taken over 1,000 of years to be like that.
8: Et donc ces grandes éponges, elles sont...
5: Those natural sponges are very important for nature because during summer they can give to streams water, even in context of drought. And during winter, they take the humidity, and so it avoids inundation.
8: Elles ont beaucoup d'autres qualités. Elles, accueillent...
5: Those mosses have many other qualities, like they keep inside of them an important biodiversity. They feed animals in context of drought, and also so they can keep carbon, and those bugs keep more carbon than forests.
8: Il y a aussi beaucoup de libellules.
5: We have a lot of very specific species in this area, such as butterflies, dragonflies, snakes and lizards.
1: What kind of big birds can we find here?
8: On voit beaucoup le circuit.
5: So here, a very specific raptor is a white little eagle that eats reptiles.
9: In conclusion, we would like some advice for having a better behavior in nature.
8: Je pense que c'est important de d'observer la nature.
5: Is when we come here, we have to watch the nature, to stay on the ways, to not bother animals, to not pick up flowers, and we, and most important, we just have to enjoy.
1: Thanks so much, Jan, for sharing with us.
0: And also thank to our technical team, formed by Mariam Hobelia, and its editing job on the report.

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1: We are a group of young people from Greece, Spain, Georgia and France.
0: And you're here on a journey with us to discover the hidden secrets of Lozère and to find out how Europe is very present here. I'm Iana Sautake.
1: And I am Jose Garcia. We just heard that what Florent has to say about his volunteering experience with all of us. And for now, let's follow the thread of this program and wave away into the incredible silk produced here in Lozère.
0: Jose, did you know that the Silk Road is still a reality and it runs through many European countries today? Like, for instance, the countries from where we come from, Spain, Georgia, Greece and France.
1: What an interesting topic. I'm really curious to know more about it.
0: Then let's listen to our reporters, Nefertiti, Diego and Chaco. They have met with two persons involved in the European silk industry within the Arachne project, Eveline and Jean-Pierre.
2: Hello everybody, we're very excited to be here with Eveline and Jean-Pierre, two experts in the silk industry located in the Mont d'Azur region of France. To begin, would you like to make a small introduction about the origin of silk?
3: Silk has come particularly to seven areas from the south of Spain. And then the silk has come up all through Spain and came into seven areas around year 1000. So we were asked to be part of the European Arachne project, which is mainly the construction of the European silk route, touristic and virtual route. So we worked with Spain, Italy, Bulgaria, Slovenia, Greece, Georgia. And then we participated as well at the international

0: silk colloque in Georgia with all the partners from Arachne Project, and as well with Turkey, Romania, India, China and Japan and Germany. For the Arachne project, we made as well a study of the mulberry trees. So we had an application to go towards all the mulberry trees in the area. And that is to reintroduce silk in Europe in order to avoid to be dependent on Asiatic market.
1: So how does this project plan to help local silk industries? What are the benefits?
0: Well, in France, we can see the renewal of sericulture because in Monoblé, near Saint-Hippolyte-du-Fort, you have six breeders who live all year through only with the breeding of silkworms. And then we have three factories, and Michel Costa is a very interesting person. He's 78 nowadays, but for years and years he was a teacher, and already in the school he was breeding silkworms with the pupils. And ever since he was very much interested, he started several times to make the renewal, but unfortunately in the past there was not successful, but nowadays it is very much successful. It has really started, and he replanted 28,000 mulberry trees. He rebuilt filature, spinning mills.
1: Why did silk production decrease in Europe in the first place?
0: So for the decrease of the silk industry, there was many reasons, because there was the opening of a Suez Canal, and with that there was the introduction of other materials, and then we had as well many diseases like pébrine. That is why Pasteur came into the Cévennes, as he came as well in Italy to solve the problem. And but afterwards there was too much other material, and the silk decreased really very, very strongly.
2: I want to ask about the competitors in the silk industry, if there is any materials that are displacing it on the market.
0: Yes, in fact, there was the concurrence of different other threads, like nylon and all the synthetic threads, so that, which were very cheap. And in fact, with the opening of the Suez Canal, all the Chinese silk coming into Europe, so the local silk did not exist anymore.
1: What do you think this could lead to? What do you think the future of the silk industry is?
0: The silk industry is very much traditional, and we really need to have a transfer of the know-how of the old people to young people. That was what is doing Michel Costa nowadays, because what he really wants is to transmit all his knowledge and all the know-how of all these old machines and how to use them, and he's training the young people actually. So what I can say as a conclusion is you can go and see all the results of the European Arachne project on the site Arachne, all small letters, Arachne. .eu for Europe.
1: We encourage all of our listeners to check out this website. Thank you so much for your time and the information that you shared.
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1: You're listening to Radio Tikitaka. If you're just joining us, we're a team of international youth who came to Lozère to learn and share this region's amazing culture with you.
4: We've just listened to some fascinating history about silk, but Yanasa, don't you think it's a great time to check out the hustle and bustle of daily life here in Florac?
1: Absolutely. Let's hear what locals and tourists have to say about their time at the amazing Florac market. We met them on Thursday morning, the weekly day of the market in Florac.
5: We are at the market of Florac and we are asking some street interviews to the local people.
6: Are you local?
7: Yes, I live here.
6: How is the quality of life here and what are the pros and cons of living here?
7: The cons are it's very quiet in winter, but the pros are it's a quality of life is very good, not much traffic, and lots of nature.
5: What's the quality of life here? What's the pros and cons from living here in this region?
0: The climate and the nature, essentially.
5: What's the local traditions, if there is customs, dialects, cuisine, that kind of things?
0: No dialects, but local traditions like mushrooms you can go and have and
5: take them
0: yes a lot and I don't really going to wait walking around a lot out.
6: Are you local?
8: No.
5: Why are you visiting here?
8: Because I'm in vacation in my grandfather's house, and so I usually come here every summer for the 10 last years. So yeah.
5: What famous sites have you visited here?
8: Famous sites?
5: Yeah.
8: I would say the coast, the mountain there. And also some river, like the Tarn, which is a great place to swim. And the city here is great, so...
9: I'm visiting this place because my very best friends have houses here. One of them is born here, so nearly every 2 years I'm coming here for holidays. And we go in the rivers for bathing, yeah.
5: So what do you like of this place?
9: I like the nature, the weather, and people here are very nice, very quiet, cool.
5: And you are enjoying the market?
9: I'm just wandering in the market buying things. I bought books and shirts, linen shirts, and strawberry jelly and honey.
5: And what kind of food do you like from here?
9: I like the saucisson and the pâté and typically French. And all the honeys and the jellies.
5: Okay, thank you.

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0: We've just heard some thoughts of people in the diverse market of Lorac. Speaking of diversity, coming from four different countries' backgrounds, we've noticed a few cultural stereotypes and cliches.
1: Exactly. Let's dive into the world of stereotypes, and at first I will ask you, what stereotypes do you think other countries have about yours?
2: Hello everyone. At first, I want to thank all the participants of this radio show. Yes, we can't avoid the fact that there are some stereotypes about our countries from other country citizens, but these are some of the funniest stereotypes. Some are serious, and for example, there are some stereotypes about my country. I'm from Georgia, and a lot of people think that we really, really like to drink, and also that Georgia is still part of Russia. So, in my opinion, it would be better if everyone would raise their awareness about Georgia and learn more about our culture. Diego, what is the most famous stereotypes about your country?
3: Well, I'm Diego, I'm from Spain, and there is lots of stereotypes from my country, from other countries. For example, that we don't work, and I don't know why, because we work a lot. Actually, as well, because we make like lots of siestas. The traditional siesta is very famous. Well, I agree that a siesta every day always helps after work, but I don't know why they think that we don't work, because we work a lot, Spanish people. Jose, for example, what do you think about stereotypes from French people?
1: Well, French people, some people may think that French people just eat baguettes, cheese and wine, but for sure that's not true. I've been here. But stereotypes is something to make fun, not is something to believe. What are you thinking about? I don't know.
3: Stereotypes from, for example, Greece, that we have people from Greece here.
1: Greece here.
3: From Spain, we think about stereotypes from Greece. For example, that they used to drive like so fast, and they get really angry when they usually drive.
2: Yes, actually, I have a funny one about Greece. As a kid, I always thought that Greece was just part of history and it didn't exist anymore. And also, when our participants said that they were from Athens or Sparta, it was so unusual for me, because I thought that these cities and regions were just part of history. But now I'm happy to hear that Greece, I knew that Greece still was a country, but it makes me happy that people still live in those historic cities, and we all have to admit that Greece left a huge heritage from all of the world.
4: Well, in Greece we also have like a lot of stereotypes, which we're not particularly proud of. I think it's the older generations that have passed them down to us. And although we try not to believe in them, we do kind of think that, for example, Georgians are only like cleaners and babysitters. And then we also might think that Spanish people are very flirty and outgoing. And I don't think that we've missed any other stereotypes, Yanasa, right?
0: I don't think so. The only thing that comes to mind for me about Greek people is that I usually hear that Greek people are lazy.
4: Well, yes, this is very true. And the fact is that Greek people think that they are the most hardworking out there.
0: True, I agree.
1: A lively debate here on Radio Tiki Taka. Beyond these impressions, we can talk about how much Losec has to offer with a deeper look.
0: To understand more of this region, we have to talk about its pastoral traditions. Jose, did you know that 2026 is the International Year of Pastoralism?
1: Yes, a very important year for this practice, which exists in many European countries like Spain, France, Greece, Portugal or Italy. Here in Motlosek, pastoralism is very important and is protected by the UNESCO. We sat down with Julie Ebarach, who works here, to learn more about it. Let's listen.
5: Hi everyone, thank you for the interview. So my name is Julie, I work here for the UNESCO site, which is called Cause Seven. It's a site that was inscribed on the patrimony list of the UNESCO in 2011. And the title of inscription is that it's the territory is a landscape of agropastoralism.
4: So how did this practice begin? Like, what is the origin and where in the world did it start?
5: Here on the site of Cause Seven, we say that it began 5,000 years ago when the humans began to install themselves before everyone was hunting and going from territories to territories. But 5,000 years ago, humans began to stop, to stay here. And in order to stay, they had to eat, to drink. And so they began to breed animals and to cultivate.
4: Are there any benefits of pastoralism? For example, is it more helpful to the environment rather than traditional farming or élevage?
5: Yes, so pastoralism, the mere function is to produce food, but there is also a lot of advantages and benefits to all society and everyone. It protects biodiversity, it prevents also wildfires, and so pastoralism, since it diminishes the lands, the vegetation, it prevents from wildfire to go mad. Basically, and yes, also all the cultural aspect of it, like it creates links between the populations.
4: Regarding the benefits of pastoralism, we were wondering if it can be helpful in the sanitary area, prevent some diseases transmitted to humans by animals, but also if it can help reduce the number of diseases in animals and in flocks, for example.
5: So I'm not a veterinary, so I don't know how much I can respond, but I don't know if on the statistics we can really say that pastoralism prevents certain kind of disease. What can I say also is that animals breeding extensively, like pastoralism, they eat more diversely, more different vegetations, and so their immune system may be stronger than other animals. And also they are breeding like in extreme temperature, for example, or extreme seasons. So maybe they are more capable of immunity.
2: Okay, now I want to touch some negative aspects of this topic. For example, I want to ask about predators and I want to ask how common are the wolf attacks on flocks?
5: Yes, so it's really difficult because here you have some breeders that lived all their lives without the predators. So we started to have some practice like letting the sheep outside during the night without the shepherd. And today, with the return of the wolf, you have attacks every year on the flocks. So there is a lot of cost associated with the attacks. So yes, it's a big subject in the Cause Seven today.
2: As far as we know, global warming has changed the climate around the globe. So I wonder if climate change has made it more expensive for pastoralism to maintain the flock and animals.
5: I don't know if it made it more expensive, but it made it more difficult, like everywhere. For example, the buildings where we put animals sometimes are not well equipped, and so you have like heat waves in the buildings, which is not good for the production of milk, for example, or for sanitary aspects. So yeah, climate change leads to a lot of different issues. A big one here is the lack of resources. There is no grass. So in the middle of August, you have some breeders that give dry grass, which is normally done only during the winter, and so you have a lot of issue about resources and water also, because we lack water. So today we have to adapt and to build some system to keep the water during autumn and winter.
0: With 2026 being the International Year of Pastoralism, would you say that pastoralism is endangered nowadays? And if so, how can we protect it?
5: Vast question. So yes, I would say definitely, like working every day on the subject, that pastoralism is in danger. Breeding necessitates to be 24 hours a day around the flock, so it's really difficult, so it's not really attractive. And also, as we talked about depredation, climate change, and all of these issues that are mixing today, so yes, it's in danger. But as I said, it's essential to society, and since today it's in danger, so it's super important to more recognition. So here it can be on the European level, but also on the national level, like every government has to go for it to make the job more attractive, to make better revenues for the people who work, and to have a better image of them in society. There is a big cleavage between the public and some breeders. Sometimes we don't understand why they do what they do, and so to give them the power to be protected from depredation, to give them some infrastructures to adapt in the face of climate change, for example. So yes, it's a support at every level.
0: Thank you very much for your answers. We appreciate them.
4: And thank you for your time.
5: Thank you very much.
0: Welcome back to Radio Tikitaka. It has been an unforgettable journey sharing the stories, cultures, and traditions of Lozère with all of you. We would like to share a bit with you about our experience in the making of this radio production. I see that Diego wants to talk.
3: In my experience, I had never worked in a radio, and it was kind of interesting because I was not able, for example, a week ago, to explain how a radio was about. And I find it kind of interesting. I was a bit embarrassed, for example, to speak in direct. But yes, it was so nice to share my opinions, to talk about topics, really interesting topics. And I have like lots of fun.
0: Is anybody else want to share with us? Nini?
6: Yes, I will start with thanking everyone who took part in this project, because it's really good opportunity to experience what we experience here, because not every country has opportunity to come to another country and do all this. And thank you for everyone, and thanks to this radio, because they gave us opportunity also to act like we're journalists and like experience our life in different fields. So that's really important. I think that to find your path in life, you have to experience a lot of stuff. And when you feel that you're sticking to something, you should stay there. And now I feel like I'm sticking here, and maybe I will stay here. So yeah, if you want to find your path, you have to go

0: I really liked it. Also, it made me kind of jealous of these people who get to live this life, whose work is so fun, because I don't think I will have that chance. And also, living here with too many people, getting to know them, also learning things about their countries that I might not know before, really make me be a bigger person. And the professionals that helped us were so involved with us during all the process. They were always helping us, and I really like to share experiences with them and for them to tell us how their work is, also to live it. It's amazing. It's like a dream. So grateful for everything. So thanks.
1: Thank you very much. It's definitely a very unique experience, and we learn a lot about that. Nefertiti, would you like to talk too?
2: Yes, I wanted to say that I agree with your point. What I found very interesting while we did this project is that we had the opportunity to learn really about a lot of things and make our own research and learn about many topics, which I found very interesting in the life of the journalist, that he can be a person that is informed about everything. And I feel like nowadays in our society, our professions are so one-sided, and we only know so many things about one topic, but then we forget about everything else. And the important thing in life, I think, is to know many things about many different things.
1: Okay, thank you. I would also like to add my personal opinion to that. I would say that it was definitely a very interesting and unique experience. You learn a lot about different topics, which was very, very cool. And we definitely had a lot of fun. I would say that I was stressed to talking on the radio at first, but now it feels very, very nice.
3: A great experience. Thank you, Yanasa. We want to give a massive thank to you, to everyone who spoke with us, and to you, our fellow listeners, for keeping us company. We also want to thank the team and allowed this radio program to exist. Rafael, Tomás, Leo from 48 FM and Radio Bactas, Florent, Gigi, Carla, Camille, Eloise, Aladdin, Natasha, Oleg from the REV.
1: We wish you a wonderful rest of the day. From all of us here, thank you and good night. We leave you with a song, Rhythm is a Dancer, from Snap.

What's up, guys? How you feeling? Thank you for being here with me today. This is fucking amazing, hey? Holy shit, look at this place.

when you lock in with each other like that, then we were right close, and you know you had eye contact with each other, and you heard each other. And that's the way you just lock into it, you know. And once you locked into it, you had it going. When the horn started to hit, then you thought big band. And you just, to me, that was, hey, hit with the band. And that made the whole thing sound like it was exploding, you know.

was the funkiest stuff, and we all wanted to play funk and jazz funk. And that music was the basis, really the basis for all jazz rock almost, you know? And the drum parts were what we flipped out on, as much as anything. The way the drums, bass, guitar, keyboards, and vocals all work together, interlocking, you know? So I think that they were the music, you know? The rhythm is the music, and the drums

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From the sun that's afraid of disappointing you, till he noticed that truth was a point of view. Routine came but see me say you come too. My mama and papa didn't raise no fool,

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I said it's handmade, look at my grades. 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

0: just what is it that you want to do?
1: Well, we want to be free. We want to be free to do what we want to do. And we want to get loaded. And we want to have a good time. And that's what we're going to do.
2: Well, wait, baby, let's go.
1: We're going to have a good time. We're going to have a party.

0: How shall I begin my story that has no beginning?
1: The sampler, as well as the turntable, were principal tools largely responsible for the birth and development of hip-hop. With a sampler, any drum beat, any guitar riff, any sound that could be recorded could be used as part of a new composition, a new contextualization. The recording you are listening to now is an example.

where cultural production, at least musically, was full of possibilities by virtue of being able to freely appropriate from the musical past to make new combinations and thus new meanings. The story demonstrates that a society, quote, free to borrow and build upon the past is culturally richer than a controlled one.